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1: 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Inaugurating the Global Fintech Fest 2026 in Mumbai, Mr. Modi said, "This is such a massive transformation that whenever fintech is discussed, it will remain incomplete without UPI."
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1: Reiterating his core philosophy of technological empowerment, Prime Minister praised UPI as ultimate tool for financial inclusion, successfully penetrating areas ignored by traditional banking models. The Prime Minister pointed out that over 24 billion UPI transactions occurred in August alone. Mr. Modi said it is because of this impact that French President Emmanuel Macron said that UPI is not just a tech story, it is a civilizational story. The revamped Nehru Planetarium, a premier public outreach facility under the Prime Minister's Museum and Library, PMML, was inaugurated in New Delhi yesterday. The upgraded facility aims to strengthen science communication, promote astronomy awareness and enhance public engagement. PMML Chairperson Nipendra Mishra presided over the inauguration ceremony. Speaking on the occasion, PMML Director Ashwini Lohani said the Nehru Planetarium has emerged as one of the leading planetariums in the country, equipped with state-of-the-art facilities to promote scientific temper and inspire curiosity among students, youth and the public. The Union Ministry of Women and Child Development will launch the 9th National Nutrition Month 2026 in Varanasi today. Union Women and Child Development Minister Annapurna Devi will launch the campaign at Rudraksh Convention Centre in the presence of Chief Minister Yogi Adityanath. The campaign will be conducted throughout the month of September in Anganwadi centres, schools, panchayats and homes across the country with community participation. This year, the theme of National Nutrition Month is Our Anganwadis, Our Responsibility. Uttar Pradesh government has enhanced the honorarium for Anganwadi workers and helpers. State government has issued an order in this regard. As per the order, an additional increase of 4,000 rupees per month has been made in the state share of Anganwadi workers and 2,000 rupees per month in the state share of helpers. Following this revision, Anganwadi workers will receive a total honorarium of 12,000 rupees per month, while helpers will receive 6,000 rupees per month. Defence Minister Rajnath Singh has said that India will always stand firmly with Sri Lanka in times of crisis, underlining that the relationship between the two countries is based on shared history, culture and faith. Mr. Singh arrived in Colombo yesterday on his maiden three-day visit to hold talks with Sri Lanka's top leadership. He made the remarks during an interaction with the Indian diaspora. He said both nations share close cultural and civilizational ties, which have provided a strong foundation for the growth of the bilateral relationship. Chief of the Naval Staff Admiral Krishna Swaminathan will be on an official visit to Australia and New Zealand beginning today. During the visit, Admiral Swaminathan will hold bilateral discussions with the senior leadership of the Royal Australian Navy and engage with senior Australian defence leadership. He will also visit key operational and training establishments and interact with personnel of the Royal New Zealand Navy and officers undergoing professional military

education. In New Zealand, the chief of the naval staff will hold discussions with the senior leadership of the Royal New Zealand Navy and engage with senior New Zealand defense leadership. The engagements will focus on further strengthening operational interaction, information sharing, training and professional exchanges between the two navies. Indian para-archers will be in the hunt for multiple medals at the World Archery Para Series in Ahmedabad today as they compete in several gold and bronze medal matches across different events. In the para-recurve mixed team gold medal match, India's Bhavna and Harvinder Singh will take on China's Liang Qirong and Xie Lei in the final. And that is the end of this news bulletin.

0: 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What's special today?
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Hey there! Do you agree with me that some emotions cannot be explained? They can only be tasted. With a pinch of history, a spoonful of culture, and with a whole lot of flavor, every dish has a tale to tell. Of its roots, of its rich legacy, and about the goodness within it. From royal recipes to timeless streetside favorites, discover the stories behind your loved foods on Jashne Hyderabad on Rainbow FM at 2 p.m. every day. 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

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And there is more. 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National Gopal Ratna Awards 2026. 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

Union Home Minister Amit Shah today paid tribute to the pioneer of modern Hindi literature, Bharatendu Harishchandra, on his birth anniversary. In a social media post, Mr. Shah said that Bharatendu Harishchandra infused novelty into emotion, language and style, thereby giving Hindi its modern form. Mr. Shah said Bharatendu Harishchandra regarded the mother tongue not merely as a medium of communication, but as the foundation of national self-respect and awareness. Home Minister Amit Shah also paid tribute to Paramveer Chakra awardee Captain Vikram Batra on his birth anniversary. In a social media post, Mr. Shah said that Captain Batra, who laid down his life for the nation at the young age of 24, will continue to inspire everyone to place the welfare of the nation above everything else. UN Secretary General Antonio Guterres has said that recent diplomatic efforts will help in the resumption of Ukraine-Russia peace talks. Mr. Guterres made these remarks following the recent visit of senior US envoys to Moscow and Kyiv. In a press statement, Secretary General spokesperson Stephanie Dujarric said, "The latest initiatives lead to a resumption of talks between Ukraine and the Russian Federation, paving the way for an immediate, full and unconditional ceasefire." He added that the United Nations stands ready to support all meaningful efforts to that end. Benchmark domestic equity indices were trading around 0.5% lower during the forenoon session today. The Sensex shed 493 points to 75,085, while the Nifty declined 116 points to 23,520 when reports last came in. And that is the end of this news bulletin.

0: 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Really? Tell me. That's what Telanganam is all about. 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

the pages of a good book and wishes others could experience the same joy that you found between those pages? Have you ever found yourself recommending a book to your friends just because you simply felt that this is a must read? What if we told you that you could now share that experience not just with one person but with thousands of listeners? If the thought of your voice bringing a story to life excites you, then this one is for you. FM Rainbow is thrilled to present Read with Rainbow, a brand new initiative that celebrates the joy of reading through the voices of young readers. 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Don't just read a great book, be the voice that shares it. 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
1: That's so cool. 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
0: Absolutely. From food fest to film screenings, Vibrant Hyderabad keeps you plugged into the pulse of the Twin Cities.
1: Don't just live in

0: This is Akashvani, the news read by Reshma Tiwari. The Union Cabinet, chaired by Prime Minister Narendra Modi, has approved 8 railway multi-tracking projects worth over 20,800 crore rupees across 9 states. The projects will cover around 1,196 kilometers and are expected to improve rail connectivity, ease congestion on existing routes and facilitate faster movement of passengers and freight. They are targeted for completion by 2029-30. Information and Broadcasting Minister Ashwini Vaishnav gave details of the decisions taken by the Union Cabinet during a meeting briefing in New Delhi. Today, Mr. Vaishnav said the Cabinet has approved 5 multi-tracking projects covering 17 districts across Tamil Nadu, Andhra Pradesh, Karnataka and Telangana. These projects will add about 540 kilometers to the existing Indian Railways network. The total estimated cost of these 5 projects is more than 10,021 crore rupees. Mr. Vaishnav said the government has also approved 3 multi-tracking railway projects at a total estimated cost of more than 10,700 crore rupees. These projects will cover 14 districts across West Bengal, Jharkhand, Odisha, Madhya Pradesh and Chhattisgarh and will add about 656 kilometers to the existing railway network. In reply to a question on the Mumbai-Ahmedabad bullet train project, the Information and Broadcasting Minister informed that the bullet train service will commence next year.
1: Bullet train ka inauguration 2027 mein fix hai.
2: The inauguration of the bullet train is scheduled for 2027, with construction work progressing at a very rapid pace. Initially, the plan was to open a 50-kilometer section between Surat and Bilimura. However, this has now been extended to a 100-kilometer section from Surat to Vapi. At the same time, work on the bullet train itself is also progressing rapidly. The first coach for testing was completed and made ready last week, and the train is expected to be brought onto the tracks for testing by May or June next year.
1: Agle saal Mai June tak train patri pe aa jayegi testing ke liye.
0: Prime Minister Narendra Modi in a social media post highlighted that the 5 railway projects will foster better rail connectivity in South India and also benefit lakhs of people. New Delhi and Colombo today exchanged memoranda of understanding MOU on upgradation of L-70 guns for the Sri Lankan Air Force and cooperation between National Cadet Corps and National Defence Colleges of both the countries. The upgradation of these air defence guns will strengthen the air defence architecture of critical assets in Sri Lanka. The MOU on academic cooperation will facilitate knowledge sharing to further strengthen the academic bonds between them and formalize the NCC Youth Exchange Program between India and Sri Lanka. The pacts were signed in the presence of Defence Minister Rajnath Singh and President of Sri Lanka Anura Kumarasinghe in Colombo. Both leaders virtually inaugurated 3 Bedi bridges constructed by the Indian Defence Forces. During the meeting, the two sides reaffirmed their commitment to work together for development of both nations while working jointly to ensure the safety, security, peace and prosperity of the region. India has condemned the reported Houthi attacks on Saudi sovereign territory, especially the targeting of civilian and economic facilities. In a response to a media query on the attacks in Saudi Arabia, External Affairs Ministry spokesperson Randhir Jaiswal said that such attacks that undermine regional security and stability and threatened freedom of navigation in the Bab al-Mandeb were unacceptable. Unique Identification Authority of India, UIDAI, today launched the Aadhaar Face Authentication Software Development Kit, SDK, and Face Authentication Sandbox at the Global FinTech Fest 2026. The Ministry of Electronics and Information Technology said the new tools will enable banks, fintech companies, and other organizations to seamlessly integrate and test Aadhaar Face Authentication within their own mobile applications. In Junior Asia Cup hockey, the Indian men's team today advanced to the semi-finals after a dominant 15-0 victory over Chinese Taipei at Mo Chi in China. Captain Anmol Ekka led the charge with a sensational 6-goal haul, all coming for penalty corners, as defending champions India recovered from a goal-less opening quarter to overwhelm their opponents in the remaining 45 minutes. And that's the end of this news bulletin.

0: eternal optimist. But one has to also give, and one has to look at it also with equanimity, right? See, is it just, is the whole whiplashing that has been happening about Indian IT is that, oh, you know, they are not coming up with foundational models and it's only the Mag 7 or whatever names you want to give. They are not into making chips. They are not coming up with the AI foundational models, or they are not adapting like the way Chinese are doing. Is that the only part of the chain that will exist in AI? Okay, who are the people who are going to be using AI? We have got the largest population and we have got the largest mobile penetration. Who do we think are going to be using the AI, right? And who do we think, where will the innovation will be happening? Where people are using it, where do you think there the innovation will happen, or where there are just 20 million, 40 million, 50 million people, that's where it's going to happen? Where do we think data centers are going to come about? Where do we think chips will have to be made on the ground because users are using it? So if we start looking at it from that point, then this whiplashing, you start to, you know, discount it quite a bit. And it's okay. I mean, these things move in circles. Tomorrow, if Sarvam does a grand job, which it is, and there are others, you might see the story change. It doesn't take much time.
1: Right. All right. sorry. Well, global crude oil prices surged today as escalating conflict in West Asia heightened concerns over disruptions to oil flows. Brent crude was trading 2.9% up at $100 and 81 cents per barrel in intraday trade. West Texas Intermediate crude was trading 2.7% up at $95 and 55 cents per barrel when reports last came in. And friends, now we go over live to our correspondent who is currently in Dubai for the latest updates from the region. Manish Shiva Zo is with us. Manish, hello.
2: Hi, Nalima.
1: Hi, Manish. Firstly, could you tell us what is the current situation in the region?
2: So the situation remains tense. We've seen a direct confrontation between US and Iran off late, but yesterday it was at a sharply escalated levels. So I think it was one of the biggest attacks on ships, direct ships, since the beginning of the current conflict. I mean, we've seen other infrastructure being attacked earlier, but Iran, US claimed to have hit 5 ships, Iran claimed to have hit 10 ships directly. So, which I think is a is not such a good news for the maritime transport thing. Another news that that was reported yesterday is the Houthis attacking Saudi energy infrastructure, including some of their oil facilities. So if you look at it, it's not a great news in terms of not just shipping, but also in terms of general energy infrastructure in the region.
1: Right. Manish, today Brent crude has crossed the $100 per barrel mark. How is the current situation impacting the world from an economic perspective?
2: So Brent crude crossing 100 is always a warning sign for the global economy, because higher oil prices would mean higher cost for transport, electricity, manufacturing, and you know, if we extrapolate that, almost inflation for almost every goods that we consume. Now the problem here is, back in July also we saw Brent rising beyond 100. And we have seen in the past also Brent spiking beyond 100, but then coming back to the normal. The problem is the underlying causes this time around. The conflict doesn't seem to be dying down. There has not been any concrete diplomatic solution to it. And this whole uncertainty is what is making the situation tense. Because only this week, if I remember it right, the seven core OPEC plus countries decided to keep the output in October same as September. So that means there's no new oil coming in to the system.
1: Right.
2: Plus the uncertainty of this US-Iran conflict means a lot of issues in terms of oil prices.
1: Right. Thank you, Manish, for giving us an insight into the current situation in West Asia. That was Manish Shivazuri from Dubai.

cost of more than 10,700 crore rupees. These projects will cover 14 districts across West Bengal, Jharkhand, Odisha, Madhya Pradesh and Chhattisgarh and will add about 656 kilometers to the existing railway network. In reply to a question on the Mumbai-Ahmedabad bullet train project, the Information and Broadcasting Minister informed that the bullet train service will commence next year. Prime Minister Narendra Modi, in a social media post, highlighted that the five railway projects will foster better rail connectivity in South India and also benefit lakhs of people. Union Minister for Road Transport and Highways Nitin Gadkari yesterday inaugurated the six-lane Parvari elevated corridor in Goa, stating that improved infrastructure and connectivity will attract investment, create jobs and boost economic growth. The Union Minister said, "Where infrastructure is good, there is capital investment, and where there is capital investment, employment is created." He said several highway, bridge, flyover and port connectivity projects are underway or nearing completion in Goa. He highlighted progress on NH66, NH748 and airport connectivity along with proposals to improve links between North and South Goa. The 5.15 km Parvari corridor, built at a cost of around 641 crore rupees, is expected to carry 75,000 to 80,000 vehicles a day and take around 60% of traffic off the existing road. New Delhi and Colombo yesterday exchanged Memoranda of Understanding, that is MOUs, on upgradation of L-70 guns for the Sri Lankan Air Force and cooperation between National Cadet Corps and National Defence Colleges of both the countries. The upgradation of these air defense guns will strengthen the air defense architecture of critical assets in Sri Lanka. The MOU on academic cooperation will facilitate knowledge sharing to further strengthen the academic bonds between them and formalize the NCC Youth Exchange Program between India and Sri Lanka. The pacts were signed in the presence of Defense Minister Rajnath Singh and President of Sri Lanka Anuradha Kumar Dissanayake in Colombo. Municipal Corporation of Delhi, MCD, has intensified its enforcement drive against dangerous buildings, unauthorized constructions and violations of the Master Plan of Delhi and building bylaws across all 12 zones of the city. As part of the intensive enforcement exercise carried out today, 34 demolition actions were undertaken across all 12 zones of MCD. In addition, 17 properties were sealed, 22 show-cause notices were issued and 4 demolition orders were passed. MCD had also carried out enforcement action yesterday, during which 17 properties were demolished and 5 other properties were sealed for violations of the Master Plan of Delhi and building bylaws. Under a massive survey of PG buildings across the national capital, approximately 1,243 buildings where PG facilities are operational have been identified, accommodating approximately 24,000 occupants. The survey exercise is continuing across Delhi and directions have been issued to complete the survey by today. India ended their campaign at Stage 3 of World Archery Para Series in Ahmedabad on a high note, winning a total of 15 medals, including 4 gold, 3 silver and 8 bronze, with 2 gold and 4 bronze medals on the final day yesterday. And that is the end of this news bulletin.

This is Akashvani, the news read by Abhineet Shukla. The Union Cabinet, chaired by Prime Minister Narendra Modi, has approved 8 railway multi-tracking projects worth over 20,800 crore rupees across 9 states. The projects will cover around 1,196 kilometer and are expected to improve rail connectivity, ease congestion on existing routes, and facilitate faster movement of passengers and freight. They are targeted for completion by 2029-30. Information and Broadcasting Minister Ashwini Vaishnaw gave details of the decisions taken by the Union Cabinet during a media briefing in New Delhi yesterday. Mr. Vaishnaw said, the Cabinet has approved 5 multi-tracking projects covering 17 districts across Tamil Nadu, Andhra Pradesh, Karnataka and Telangana. These projects will add about 540 kilometers to the existing Indian Railways network. The total estimated cost of these 5 projects is more than 10,021 crore rupees. Mr. Vaishnaw said, the government has also approved 3 multi-tracking railway projects at a total estimated cost of more than 10,700 crore rupees. These projects will cover 14 districts across West Bengal, Jharkhand, Odisha, Madhya Pradesh and Chhattisgarh and will add about 656 kilometers to the existing railway network. In reply to a question on the Mumbai-Ahmedabad bullet train project, the Information and Broadcasting Minister informed that the bullet train service will commence next year. Prime Minister Narendra Modi, in a social media post, highlighted that the 5 railway projects will follow.

foster better rail connectivity in South India and also benefit lakhs of people. Union Minister for Road Transport and Highways Nitin Gadkari yesterday inaugurated the 6-lane Parvari Elevated Corridor in Goa, stating that improved infrastructure and connectivity will attract investment, create jobs and boost economic growth. The Union Minister said, "Where infrastructure is good, there is capital investment, and where there is capital investment, employment is created." He said several highway, bridges, flyovers and port connectivity projects are underway or nearing completion in Goa. He highlighted progress on NH-66, NH-748 and airport connectivity, along with proposals to improve links between North and South Goa. The 5.15-kilometre Parvari corridor, built at a cost of around 641 crore rupees, is expected to carry 75,000 to 80,000 vehicles a day and take around 60% of traffic off the existing road. The Department of Land Resources DOLR under the Ministry of Rural Development will launch the operational guidelines for the Digital India Land Records Modernization Programme DILR MP 3.0 today. The ministry informed that the upcoming DILRMP 3.0 will roll out as a central sector scheme with an anticipated financial outlay of 565.50 crore rupees. The department will also implement this ambitious 5-year roadmap across all states and union territories. The launch event will unveil the core version of DILRMP 3.0, which shifts the focus from simple digital record keeping to establishing a comprehensive GIS-enabled land stack. The ministry added that this digital public infrastructure will seamlessly integrate maps, land ownership details, property registration and court cases into a single interoperable ecosystem. The government is preparing to introduce a new and stringent Seed Act aimed at protecting the country's farmers from the losses caused by fake and substandard seeds. Union Agriculture and Farmers Welfare Minister Shivraj Singh Chauhan will hold a high-level consultation with senior leaders of major farmer organizations from across the country in New Delhi today in this regard. The Ministry of Agriculture and Farmers Welfare said that the proposed legislation is part of the government's efforts to realize Prime Minister Narendra Modi's vision of a prosperous and self-reliant farming community. It added that the consultation is aimed at incorporating farmers' ground-level experiences, suggestions and concerns directly into the draft seed legislation. The ministry further said that the proposed new Seed Act is expected to provide for stringent legal action against companies and traders involved in the sale of fake, adulterated or substandard seeds, including heavy penalties and imprisonment. And that is the end of this news bulletin.

investment, and where there is capital investment, employment is created. He said several highways, bridges, flyovers, and port connectivity projects are underway or nearing completion in Goa. He highlighted progress on NH66, NH748, and airport connectivity, along with proposals to improve links between North and South Goa. The 5.15-kilometer Parvari corridor, built at a cost of around 641 crore rupees, is expected to carry 75,000 to 80,000 vehicles a day and take around 60% of traffic off the existing road. The Department of Land Resources (DOLR) under the Ministry of Rural Development will launch the operational guidelines for the Digital India Land Records Modernization Program (DILRMP 3.0) today. The ministry informed that the upcoming DILRMP 3.0 will roll out as a central sector scheme with an anticipated financial outlay of 565.50 crore rupees. The department will also implement this ambitious five-year roadmap across all states and union territories. The launch event will unveil the co-version vision of DILRMP 3.0, which shifts the focus from simple digital record keeping to establishing a comprehensive GIS-enabled land stack. The ministry added that this digital public infrastructure will seamlessly integrate maps, land ownership details, property registration, and court cases into a single interoperable ecosystem. Agriculture and Farmers Welfare Minister Shivraj Singh Chauhan will address 3-day Global Dryland Congress 2026 in New Delhi today. The Ministry of Agriculture and Farmers Welfare said that jointly organized by the Indian Council of Agricultural Research (ICAR) and the International Crops Research Institute for the Semi-Arid Tropics, that is ICRISAT. The event is themed on transforming dry land agriculture with South-South cooperation. It added that the event will be held at the National Agricultural Science Complex and doubles as a milestone celebration of 50 years of ICAR-ICRISAT partnership. In Junior Asia Cup hockey, the Indian men's team advanced to the semi-finals after a dominant 15-0 victory over Chinese Taipei at Moki in China yesterday. Captain Anmolika led the charge with a sensational 6-goal haul, all coming from penalty corners, as defending champions India recovered from a goalless opening quarter to overwhelm their opponents in the remaining 45 minutes. And that is the end of this news bulletin.

entrepreneurship said that Team Skill India will participate in 63 out of 64 skills with a contingent of nearly 70 competitors. The ministry added that it makes it one of India's largest and most diverse representations at the World Skills to date. The 11 new skills in which India will compete for the first time include dental prosthetics, digital interactive media design and others. The government is preparing to introduce a new and stringent Seed Act aimed at protecting the country's farmers from the losses caused by fake and substandard seeds. Union Agriculture and Farmers Welfare Minister Shivraj Singh Chauhan will hold a high-level consultation with senior leaders of major farmer organizations from across the country in New Delhi today in this regard. The Ministry of Agriculture and Farmers Welfare said that the proposed legislation is part of the government's efforts to realize Prime Minister Narendra Modi's vision of a prosperous and self-reliant farming community. The ministry further said that the proposed new Seed Act is expected to provide for stringent legal action against companies and traders involved in the sale of fake, adulterated or substandard seeds, including heavy penalties and imprisonment. Agriculture and Farmers Welfare Minister Shivraj Singh Chauhan will address 3-day Global Dryland Congress 2026 in New Delhi today. The Ministry of Agriculture and Farmers Welfare said that jointly organized by the Indian Council of Agricultural Research, that is ICAR, and the International Crops Research Institute for the Semi-Arid Tropics, ICRISAT. The event is themed on transforming dryland agriculture with South-South cooperation. It added that during the event, more than 800 scientists, policymakers, farmer representatives and development partners from across Asia, Africa and the America will deliberate on six themes. And that is the end of this news bulletin.

0: रिवोल्यूशनरी गार्ड कॉर्प्स आईआरजीसी ने चेतावनी दी है कि अगर कोई जहाज ईरान की इजाजत के बिना नए प्रतिबंधित क्षेत्र में आएंगे तो उन पर प्रतिबंध लगाए जाएंगे। आईआरजीसी के प्रवक्ता हुसैन मोहब्बी ने कहा 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
1: 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The projects will cover around 1,196 kilometers and are expected to improve connectivity, ease congestion and facilitate faster movement of passengers and freight. They are targeted for completion by 2029-30. Information and Broadcasting Minister Ashwini Vaishnaw said, 5 of the projects covering 11 districts in Tamil Nadu, Andhra Pradesh, Karnataka and Telangana will add about 540 kilometers to the existing railway network at a cost of over 10,021 crore rupees. 3 other projects costing more than 10,700 crore rupees will cover 14 districts in West Bengal, Jharkhand, Odisha, Madhya Pradesh and Chhattisgarh, adding around 656 kilometers to the network. On the Mumbai-Ahmedabad bullet train project, Mr. Vaishnaw said, the service will commence next year. Union Minister for Commerce and Industry Piyush Goyal has called on BRICS countries to work together to expand opportunities for women entrepreneurs and women-led enterprises in international trade. Mr. Goyal stressed the need for easier access to credit, markets and predictable rules of business to leverage growth and opportunities for women-led enterprises. He was addressing the BRICS WBA Women-Led Development Conference in New Delhi. The Department of Land Resources DOLR under the Ministry of Rural Development will launch the operational guidelines for the Digital India Land Records Modernization Program DILR MP 3.0 today. The ministry informed that the upcoming DILR MP 3.0 will roll out as a central sector scheme with an anticipated financial outlay of 565.50 crore rupees. The department will also implement this ambitious five-year roadmap across all states and union territories. The launch event will unveil the core vision of DILR MP 3.0, which shifts the focus from simple digital record keeping to establishing a comprehensive GIS-enabled land stack. The ministry added that this digital public infrastructure will seamlessly integrate maps, land ownership details, property registration and court cases into a single interoperable ecosystem. India will participate in the 11 new skill categories for the first time at the 48th World Skills Competition to be held at Shanghai in China from the 22nd to 27th of this month. The Ministry of Skill Development and Entrepreneurship said that Team Skill India will participate in 63 out of 64 skills with a contingent of nearly 70 competitors. The ministry added that it makes it one of India's largest and most diverse representations at World Skills to date. The government is preparing to introduce a new and stringent Seed Act aimed at protecting the country's farmers from the losses caused by fake and substandard seeds. Union Agriculture and Farmers Welfare Minister Shivraj Singh Chauhan will hold a high-level consultation with senior leaders of major farmer organizations from across the country in New Delhi today in this regard. एग्रीकल्चर एंड फार्मर्स वेलफेयर मिनिस्टर शिवराज सिंह चौहान

Chauhan will address three-day global trial and congress 2026 in New Delhi today. The Ministry of Agriculture and Farmers Welfare said that jointly organized by the Indian Council of Agricultural Research and the International Crops Research Institute for the Semi-Arid Tropics. This event is themed on transforming dry land agriculture with South-South cooperation. Prince Rahim Aga Khan V, the 50th hereditary imam of the Ismaili Muslim community and chair of the Aga Khan Development Network, has arrived in New Delhi on his maiden visit to India. External Affairs Ministry spokesperson Nardi Jaiswal said, the visit will provide an opportunity to review ongoing cooperation with the Aga Khan Development Network in social development and heritage preservation and explore collaboration on development and community initiatives. In the US Open, Americans Ben Shelton and 11-seed Francis Tiafoe have set up an All-American men's singles semifinal. In the women's singles semifinals on Friday, defending champion Arina Sabalenka will face 3rd-seed Jessica Pegula, while 4th-seed Coco Gauff will face Elena Rybakina of Kazakhstan. And that is the end of this news bulletin.